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And right now, I just want to take time out and let you know I love you for it. And I'll always be there. That's why.

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1: Holy Spirit.

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1: Come on, come on, send it up, send it up. 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I don't know what the situation is, but it's over today, y'all. 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It's over. 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
2: The struggle is over.
1: Come on, sing it.
2: The struggle is over.
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It's over.

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3: Fast forward our story. I just say that because it needs to be said. There are sins out there that we have to learn to work with people and help them come to Christ. They're struggling with depression and they're on drugs and medication. And we call them, you know, the kids are crazy, they're acting up, they're destroying everything in the office. In the home, they will not listen. They run out the door, and they run out naked or half naked, and they're sexually active, and all kinds of stuff is happening because kids have been traumatized. Absalom learned about the violation of his sister and who did it. And he grieved in his heart because his sister was violated by his brother. So he waited about 2 years. He kept it in his heart. You and I keep things in our hearts, right? We don't let go. We let the grudge, what?
4: Build up.
3: And we secretly plan, and we secretly scheme how to get what? Even and revenge. Absalom planned and plotted and schemed and eventually said to David, I'm having a feast. I'm putting on a feast for my brothers, all the king's brothers and sisters. You all come to my house for a barbecue. We'll have a little what? Family reunion in my yard and my palace. Everybody come. I'm going to treat them right. But he had a plan and he told his folks, he says, he told his henchmen and his brother, you know, his companions, when I tell you and I give you the word or give you the signal, whether he put up two fingers or one finger, whatever sign he gave or he winked his eyes, sister, they got the message, that's the time to rise up and kill Ammon. So said, so done. And the Bible tells us that everybody scattered, and David got news that all of his children were slain by Absalom. Not true. Somebody said only Ammon, because Absalom was plotting all these years to get revenge for the victimization of his sister. As a result of that, Absalom self-exiled, went to his grandparents' place somewhere else. And he was there for a while. And he did not see the face of his daddy. He did not communicate it. There was no telephone, no emails, no none of that. David left him, stayed out there for a while. And the Bible says that after a while, the king was pining. You know you pine? You worry every day about your son. You want him to come home. The Bible says, after a while, there's an uncle of Absalom by the name of Joab. He's also the captain of David's army. He is a cousin of David. And he pretended and sent a message to a witchcraft lady to tell David, hey, it's time to bring your son home. David got the message, sent for the boy. Absalom came home, but he did not come to Jerusalem where his daddy stayed. He stayed in a place called Hebron, which is a little farther distance. Again, home but not home. Close but not close enough. So he stayed up there. Absalom decided he is next in line probably to become the king after his father. And so he plotted. And the Bible says in one of his plotting, what he did, He came to the city when everybody had complaints and they were going up to David and asked the king about, you know, can you dispense justice? Or king, can you ease my taxation? Can you take away, let me pay less on my land or on my car or whatever it is. So when people came to visit with David, Solomon was standing at the door of the gate of the city. And when they come there, he'll pull them aside. And of course, he's a handsome guy. And he was very persuasive, I should say. Good tongue. Can speak. Pull them aside and he says, what's your problem? Tell me. I can give you some counseling. And the Bible says here, he stole the hearts. That's the scripture. He stole the hearts of the people from David. Soon thereafter, he had his own army. And he rebelled against his father. He chased David out of Jerusalem. David the warrior. David the one who they sang that says what? Saul killed his 1,000, but David killed what? 10,000. And here is his son rebelling against the greatest warrior Israel had. Isn't that something? Run his daddy out of town. The Bible says David ran out almost naked, barefooted, no slippers, no golden shoes. No coat in the winter time. He ran out without any of his belongings. He had no U-Haul with him. No riches, no wardrobe, and just about 600 men. Fascinating story in the back. One of the counselors that defected to Absalom, his name is Ahithophel. Ahithophel says to Absalom, your dad is on the run. Follow him, chase him, catch up with him because he can't run fast. He's barefooted and the people that he got is a ragtag army. They're not equipped and ready to fight you. That's the story. Go right now after him. But David had left some other friends of his, trusted counselors as well, who opposed Ahithophel's story. And they said to David, you know what? They said to Absalom, tell you what, your daddy is not he's a smart warrior. If you think you can outsmart him, you better think twice. So Absalom was caught in between two different approaches or strategy of war. And the Bible says he listened to the other men rather than Ahithophel. When Ahithophel realized that his counsel was what? Disregarded. He went home and hanged himself. He went home and hanged himself. And they waited to track David. Eventually, Absalom started to chase after David, his father, to kill him and his army. And the people that left with him. Absalom also, when he came to Jerusalem, he violated his father's concubines. He made a public spectacle and disrespected his father in the eyes of everybody. He didn't do it in quiet. He did it right up where everybody can see, I have no regard for my daddy. This is the son that David is crying over. Absalom, what? My son. Would to God I had died in your place. The son who was a rebel, was disrespectful, was a murderer, and somebody who dishonored me, not secretly, but what? Publicly. crying out for his son, still willing to forgive. That's the lesson of God's love for sinners, by the way. I'm not going to preach on that this morning. Despite how deep in sin and how mired our lives have been in the corruption of sin, God still loves you. That's the lesson from that story. I may have been a rebel. I may have been difficult to deal with, and I have disrespected God in every way. But the Bible says, for God so loved you that he gave his only begotten son, that whosoever believeth in him should not perish but have everlasting life. That's the love of God. A rebel on the run trying to kill his daddy. The Bible tells us that David, while he was on the run, and Absalom is coming for him, that he told his three generals, he had three army generals. He says to these generals, sirs, when you go out against Absalom, please don't kill him. Bring him back alive. And he said it loud enough so that all the people can hear. That's what the Bible says. Everybody heard David told and admonish and give directive to his generals. Don't kill Absalom. I know he is a sinner. I know he's a rebel. I know he has dishonored me. I know he's despicable. And he deserves death. Don't touch him. Wow. A father's love? Overlooking our faults? Forgiving us for what is wrong? Do you have forgiveness like that? It's a hard thing, isn't it? Do you have love like that? Fast forward the story. So these men were out running in the warfare. The Bible tells us that Absalom was riding on a mule. You all remember that? Look in chapter 18, verse 9. And then Absalom met with the servants or his army of David. And Absalom rode on a mule, not a horse. And the mule went under a thick bough or tree limb of a great timberet tree, and his head, not his hair, his head was caught in the tree so that it left him hanging between what? Heaven and earth. The area was full of all kinds of dangerous, you know, pits and you know, whatever else, so that when you're running away, you get on even footing. And so the Bible says there that one servant came by and saw him hanging by his head on the street. And, when you're hanging by your neck, what you doing? You're frailing probably. You're trying to get yourself loose by your hand, and you're kicking and trying to get yourself free. And here is Absalom hanging between heaven and earth, hanging by his neck. One of the servants saw him hanging and came to Joab and says, I saw Absalom hanging on a tree. And he says, what? You didn't kill him? He said, no, I dare not touch the king's son, because the king said, do not touch my son, bring him back alive. So Absalom rode on his mule or his donkey or his horse, and went up to where Absalom was, took three darts, plunged it right into his heart. Boom, boom, boom. Killed him. Tragic story. Absalom is dead. Wow. Somebody got to tell the king the story. Okay? Somebody has to tell David, opposition over. Or operation ended, right? Everything is successful. And so the Bible now, this is where we come in. There is a man by the name of Ahimaaz. He is a friend of David. He is one that David left to look out for his interest in Jerusalem. And he heard the king said, do not kill my son. And when he heard the people in tumult and, you know, they gather in groups and they're talking and whispering, he did not know what happened because he was not an eyewitness. He just heard the rumors and there's something going on. Everybody chattering, but you're not getting the right story. And he heard the rumor, but he said to Absalom, can I run and tell what? The king that something happened. He says, no what? But he says, let me run. This is where my story comes in and my sermon. Let me run also. But Joab sent a Cushite. He sent somebody else to be a runner. Somebody who is fast and furious, as we say. Somebody who can make some speed and get the word to David that the enemy is vanquished. The enemies of the Lord have been destroyed. Absalom is dead and executed. And so the Cushite took off. He had a head start. But Ahimaaz said, man, I got to run. You know, he's anxious. Somebody say he's anxious. He's saying, can I run? Can I go? Can I run also? Message this morning is, I am volunteering for service. There are volunteers needed to run for the Lord. Amen. Somebody got to say, can I also sing in the choir? There is somebody who ought to say, can I sing in the choir? There is somebody who ought to say, can I also join the evangelist

He is volunteering. He is ready to run. And if you look at the text, it says, when David heard that Ahimaaz was one of the runners, he said he is a good man. Somebody say, he's a good man. He's a good Christian. Isn't that right? He's a good tither. He's a good giver. We know him. He's renowned in the church or in the community. We like people like that. Ahimaaz volunteering. He's skilled, he's trusted, he is great. Isn't that true? David knows that man. Secondly, another lesson we learn, not only did he volunteer, but he was persistent. Somebody say he's persistent. Not once, maybe not twice, but in the text it says two times. Can I run? And then he comes back after a while, after the Cushite took off and had a head start maybe a mile or two down the road. He comes back to Joab and says, can I also run again? Please, can I run now? There needs to be some persistency in those who serve the Lord. Amen. You may not get a chance this year. You may not get a chance today or this Sunday. But if you are persistent, there are some folks who need to say, let me serve. I want to serve now. I want to serve the Lord today. I don't want to sit in the stand. I don't want to run on the sideline back and forth. There's no progress there. Put me in the ball game. Let me run. The man pushed him off and says, you ain't got no story to tell. You don't know what happened. What are you going to run for? Just stand aside and wait. Ahimaaz did not give up. He was persistent. He had persuasion, somebody says. He will not let anything hinder him. What hinders you from serving God? What frustrates you? What makes you throw in the towel? He did not give up. Please let me run. Also, let me run now. Volunteering, being persistent. But there is a problem. He had insufficient news. He had what? Insufficient news. There's an insufficiency in his life. When he came to David, even though he came in first, and he overtook the Cushite, and he came to David, and David looked and said, that's Ahimaaz, he's running like that man, because he's known to carry good news. When he came to David, what did the Bible say? Ask him what happened. The enemies of the Lord are destroyed, but he's not sure who is dead and who is not dead. I got news, but it's insufficient. Lesson alert. Know the facts of the Bible. Know the story of the gospel. Know the good news that Jesus Christ died and what rose again. Sometimes we volunteer. We are persistent. But we have a deficiency. Can I say that? We are not ready. I want to sing, but I don't know to carry a tune. I want to pray, but I've never prayed before. I want to preach, but I've never studied the Word of God. I'm not in Bible study. I'm not taking out the scriptures daily, or I'm not acquiring

0: the skill sets that I need to present the Word of God. Can you let me run? Yes, I may let you run, but you would hold a while. Can you wait a while because you don't have any good news to tell? Do you have some good news? Are you getting yourself ready? Do you have something to tell that Jesus Christ is Lord of all? Are you able to tell the good news that he was born of a virgin? Do you know the story? Do you know the story of his perfect life? It's called his impeccability in Scripture. Do you know that he lived a good life and he healed many? Do you know the story of his death, dying in other people's place? Do you know the story of the resurrection? Do you know the story of his ascension? Can you tell the story that he's coming again? See, you have to know the story. Do you know that Satan is defeated? Do you know that Jesus Christ is King of Kings and Lord of Lords? Do you know that he has set you free? He has delivered your life from destruction. And he put you on a path that you have never been on before. He wants to run. I know something happened, but I don't know what. That is hard, isn't it? You don't know the specifics, but you want to run. It's good to volunteer, good to be persistent, but you need to be adequately prepared. Study to show yourself approved unto God. Isn't that right? Yeah. So when he came, he was told to stand aside. My brothers and sisters, may I say to you this morning that how beautiful are the feet of them that carry the good news. This man ran with bruised feet. Probably didn't have a sandals on, because that's what they had. They didn't have Nike, you know. They didn't have Adidas. They had barely a sandals on, or perhaps barefooted. And they were running across the mountains and the briars and the bushes and the torn. Their feet were torn. But how beautiful are the feet of them that bring good. Be ready. Let me run also. Is anybody willing to say that this morning? But just don't just be a volunteer and just don't be persistent. Have something to offer. Have some good news to share. When they ask him what happened, he says, all I heard was there was a tumult. I hear people talking in the church. I hear people praying in the church. I hear a lot of babbling going on. I hear a lot of hallelujahs. I don't know the gospel. He says, stand aside. Sometimes God has to put us aside until we learn the good news. And the Cushite came. He said, your son, Absalom, your arch enemy, your rival, your rebellious son, is dead. He had the news. Isn't that true? He had the news. But Ahimaaz did not know. But yet he says, let me run also. It's good to know that you want to run. It's good to know you want to volunteer. It's good to know that there is a place of service for you. But you got to be what? Ready. Get yourself ready. Ask God to equip you. Stand up. Stand up for Jesus. You soldiers of the cross, lift high his royal banner. It must not suffer loss. From victory unto victory, his army shall he lead, till every foe is vanquished and Christ is Lord indeed. Stand up. Stand up. Let me run also. I'd like you to say that. Somebody might say, not now, Pastor. Can I run? Stand aside for a while. Get yourself together. Get the news right. And then run. But please, let me run. Let me run. Let me run for Christ. We talk about that, didn't we? We sing that song? I'm running for my Lord. Running for your life. You got to run for your Lord too. I'm running for the Lord. Amen. Put on. Have some beautiful feet. Your pocket may be empty, but you got beautiful feet. Amen. You may not have the eyeglasses like somebody here this morning, but you can say, I'm running for my Lord. Amen. Running for Christ. I've got it together. Let me run also. Paul tells us we ought to know the whole story. Isn't that right? I must know the whole story. Be ready to give an answer. That's what Peter says. Be ready to give an answer to those who ask you why you believe in Jesus. Be ready to give an answer to those who ask you if there is a heaven. Can you defend? And to say that there is a hell. They may say there is no hell. But the thing is, be ready to give an answer. Oh, volunteer, be persistent, but be adequately prepared.
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0: 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For more information, call 233-0718. 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
0: 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Good morning. It is Monday, June 22nd, 2026. I hope you had a great weekend. You know, we're still here with the rain intermittently, of course, invading some time and some space when you would want to enjoy the brilliant sunshine and, of course, clear weather. However, we're not controllers of our destiny, neither are we controllers of our world. So here we go. Just be thankful and give praise and thanks to God. 7 o'clock on the dot here in Georgetown, in the top of the hour where you are. And so let's get cracking with our first order of the day, and that's the news.
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0: 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The launch marks ATL's automotive partnership in Guyana through CAM Motors, bringing together the regional expertise and customer experience of the Caribbean's leading automotive dealer group, Continental Group's 65-year presence and investment in Guyana, and the technology and business leadership of MMKG Incorporated, both of which are parent companies of Enet. Customers will have access not only to the vehicles themselves, but also to parts, servicing, and after-sales support through CAM Motors operations in Guyana. The introduction of Jetour and Photon comes as the local automotive sector continues to expand, driven by growth in construction, transportation, tourism, and other sectors of the economy. More than 3,800 students will graduate from the Guyana Online Academy of Learning, or GOAL, on Tuesday, marking the program's fourth graduation ceremony. A total of 3,866 graduates will receive qualifications ranging from certificates and diplomas to bachelor's, master's and doctoral degrees. The ceremony will be held in two sessions at the National Cultural Center under the theme Academic Acceleration for National Development. The latest graduates bring the total number of people who have completed studies through the initiative to more than 14,000 since its launch in 2021. GOAL Director Dr. Jacob Opadeyi says the achievements of the graduates demonstrate the opportunities education can create for individuals, families, and communities. And the Chetty Jagan International Airport Corporation says it remains committed to maintaining high aviation security standards while ensuring passengers are treated with dignity and respect. The statement follows a complaint by a traveler, Zaid Khan, who alleged that he was asked to remove his trousers and prosthetic leg during a security screening at the airport earlier last week. Mr. Khan, a United States citizen, said the experience left him feeling humiliated. In response, the airport said additional screening is required whenever an alert is triggered at security checkpoints under the National Civil Aviation Security Program. Officials explained that passengers can choose to undergo screening in a private room or remain in the main screening area and use the specialized equipment for screening. The airport stressed that the removal of a prosthetic device is not mandatory and encouraged passengers to report any concerns directly to management. In the news in the region, Bolivian President Rodrigo Paz has declared a state of emergency after weeks of protests demanding his resignation. The move would give Paz broader powers to clear roadblocks by demonstrators, which have caused serious shortages of basic foods, goods, paralyzed large parts of the nation. The blockades are led by miners, farmers, and indigenous groups. Several people have died and hundreds have been arrested during the unrest. Protest groups are calling for fuel subsidies to be reinstated and a rollback of austerity measures, as well as demanding Paz's resignation. And finally, internationally, India, the world's fastest-growing major economy, is increasingly dependent on dole to keep its poorest people out of desperate poverty. Over the past decade, the government cash transfers, particularly directed at women and farmers, have emerged as a major welfare tool for poverty eradication in India. Federal and state allocations for such schemes grew more than 20 times from 2015 to 2026. They now constitute just under 1% of India's GDP and over 10% of its social sector spending, and this growth outpaces spending increases on flagship social schemes that guarantee food security and employment. 17 out of 28 Indian states and one federally administered territory, Delhi, now provide monthly cash transfers compared with a mere 4 in 2019. Often derided as wasteful or a ploy to influence elections, direct transfers of cash could be emerging as a key tool to address the two immediate economic challenges, weak household consumption and chronic unemployment, reports show. And that's a look at the news at this hour. Good morning, I am Bobby Vera. Join us for more news at 9 o'clock, 12 noon, and at 6 o'clock this afternoon. It is 7 minutes past the hour.
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Good morning, good morning, good morning, and welcome to This Thing of Ours, Bobby in the Morning. Hope you had a great weekend past and you're looking forward to having a productive week ahead. Still some rain lingering around. As usual, it starts very early in the morning and then we see some sunshine peeking out and then we wind up with a beautiful day. Let me say a special as usual good morning to the folks listening to the Guyana or the Caribbean Radio and Caribbean Pepper Pot Radio in New York, Mr. Uriel Sunorine, Neville Bush, and Fabian Gaskin with Blaze Radio in New Jersey, all relaying this broadcast on a daily, on a 24-hour basis in the world beyond ours here in Georgetown. To those listening around the world on our World Wide Web, in the Caribbean, and right home here in Guyana. And I know there must have been some levels of discomfort and frustration during last week or close to the weekend when those of you who listened to us online were experiencing some dropping here and there. And it became a little frustrating because I myself monitor the station online. I don't listen to it via the terrestrial radio. So I know what happens on the online platform.

Also, our Alexa. Some people complained that they were having challenges with the Alexa, but I guess from the fact that we were experiencing internet issues, obvious the Alexa will be affected as well, but everything should be back to normal, as I hope and I think listening this morning, we should be not experiencing anything of such for the time being. All right, let me start off by saying, you know, a number of things happened over the weekend, and then Saturday, quite a large number of people gathered at the Bradley Hangar at the Ogle Airport to celebrate the inauguration of two brand new airplanes, HAL airplanes, 19-seater airplanes acquired by the BK Group, which fell under the auspices of Jags Aviation, another affiliation to the BK Group of companies. And we certainly want to congratulate Mr. Tiwari, his staff, his family, and everyone, including President Ali, who delivered the feature address. Very interesting evening. Learned quite a lot about the airplanes and their services, which is even more important than anything else, the services they will add to the now numerous fleet that we have in that area, and giving opportunities for people to travel around Guyana, to Suriname, to Brazil, and around the Caribbean. So again, it is deserving of applause, and so we congratulate and applaud Ryan Tiwari and Jags Aviation.

Congratulations once again in high order for Brian Tiwari, the BK family, and Jags Aviation. All right, you know, people have been complaining, including the leader of the opposition and others, about, you know, flooding and so on that we were experiencing as a result of the continuous rainfall here in Guyana. Well, it's the period of the year when we know for sure that the rains will be here and quite heavy at times. So we will have to endure some levels of flooding. Now, people have been complaining about the city not being drained fast enough and all of that. But I'm sure once we get the appropriate equipment in place and we could have the sluices and the cokers and so on opened on time to relieve the water or release the water, people will be comforted with the fact that they do not have to tread floods. I was watching some social media footage where I saw residents complaining. I saw one woman who had to place her chairs on wooden blocks, concrete blocks, to keep it from being destroyed by the water, while I'm sure many have also suffered losses as a result of the continuous flooding, which in many instances sometimes we don't have any control over. But the most important thing is that once you know the rains, and they are here, you should try to elevate your personal property, which sits close to the ground, especially appliances and so on, and do not suffer any continued losses. And then I don't know if it's the NDC or who, but in the Providence area, after a long time, you see now some drains are being cleared. And because those drains are usually clogged, that is why flooding goes on in many times in many areas. And in the Providence area in particular, those were cane fields. So the lands are saturated. And whenever it rains and it floods, it takes a while before the water goes off, especially if the drains are clogged and not clean. But I observed through driving through the area yesterday, a small excavator is cleaning trenches. But there's also an additional challenge to residents in the area because of the bushes. Now, lots and lots of people have acquired lands in that particular area, Providence area, and which is probably the most expensive area in the East Bank to be able to purchase land. But yet the NDC, for some reason, I know now, they're cleaning the drains, and I hope they will cut the bushes, because there are people who have acquired land there. They do not clear the land, and so

the bushes are overgrowing, becoming trees, and becoming dangerous. Now, there are people who work in those areas, people who are helped in homes, and they have got to walk through those streets that are actually converged by bushes. And it's dangerous because, you know, the bad boys will go hide in the bushes and attack people. So while I compliment the NDC for cleaning the drains, the people who own land and don't clean them, it becomes a hazard to their neighbors. In the Diamond area, Providence, the Great Diamond area, all those areas, there are people who acquired land by whatever means. They're entitled. I would not condemn them. But what I will complain about is the fact that their neighbors who are frustrated. I met one guy yesterday who said he's disgusted with having to always be paying to clear the land next door to him, which is just land. The owner lives somewhere outside of Guyana. They don't come, and the bushes grow and grow, creating dangers for both neighbors and even passers-by. And I believe the NDC should make some stand where you don't come and clean the bushes from your land. They clean it, and you charge the fee. And you can't get your authorization to build when you eventually decide to build until you pay up. See, if we continue to allow these lawless attitudes to go on, people will take advantage and capitalize on it. These lands are being sold at exorbitant prices. There is no doubt about it. But yet, people buy them because obviously they could afford it. But they leave it unattended. The grass and the bushes not cut. And then it's a danger because even the neighbors next door, who have got lands and built their homes and so on, are scared because you don't know who's coming in the bushes or what is hiding in the bushes. And that is why some people are complaining that it is becoming a nuisance that they have got to cut the grass and the bush from lands next door to them because people who own them don't even show up. And there should be something in place. I know there was a situation or a scenario in place where if you did not occupy your land after purchasing it by a certain time, the government will take it back from you and give you back your money. But you know, some people came and they bought. I see it every day. People travel every day from all over the world to come to buy land. And then they leave it. Once they get through, they leave it. And they don't care about the community or the neighborhood. And that is very sad and disgusting. The NDC should be, and these areas are not large areas, and they're overseers who get paid big monies to really go around and ensure that these lands are cleared or the communities are free of encumbrance of bushes and trees. So how could you pay $3 million plus for a plot of land and then you have to suffer the consequences of the person next door to you who owns land and then cutting it? And then there's snakes and all manner of things in there, including thief people. So I hope the NDC, I've seen now, like I said, some of the drains are being cleaned. Hopefully we will see those lands that have not been occupied, and obviously they're owned by people. But it is unfair to residents who are building their homes, trying to live comfortable and in a secure environment where some people don't care. You know, some people are just bent on owning land. And that's the issue we have here. If people could get 10 plots of land, they will buy it. Some people just like land. I don't have a problem if you want to spend your money to buy land, but clean it and don't have the neighbors clean it. Like I said, one man yesterday said he's disgusted. Every 2 mornings, he has to pay somebody to weed the land next to him because he's scared. He has children. There are reptiles and all manner of things in there. And that is something we should take up. The authorities should take that up. The people who own land, you have a certain time to get it cleaned. You can't clean it, go give the neighbor the money and let the neighbors deal with it. But you cannot sit down and allow your land be overtaken by grass
grass, and then there's a problem and an issue because you ain't cleaning the land. You can't do that. You have to clean the land. And the only way you could satisfy the community and an environment where it's clean, of course it's safe, is by cleaning your land. So if you come to Guyana, you buy land, because a lot of people leaving the U.S., Canada, and England coming and buying land. I see them. They come next door to our studios to get their paperwork. So on, the Ministry of Housing is right next door to us. But the ministry, even the ministry itself, should ensure we've got a ministry, got tons of vehicles here. They should have someone go around these areas, and you know the names who own the lands, and give them a warning that you cannot leave land unsafe for people who live there, who want to be in a nice, clean environment. It's so disgusting. People build beautiful homes, nice fence, but guess what? The land next door, full with bushes and trees, because the owners ain't cleaning it. They just come by it, and they're gone. Sad story. 32 minutes past the hour.

0: Can we do it? Yes, we can. We should. We must. And I know we will. All we need to do is to have the willpower, as usual, and we'll get things going. Now, I received a note on Friday from someone in Linden who said that the cash grant, the $100,000 cash grant, that's the checks that pensioners signed up for in Linden on the 25th of April. They were told that within 10 days, they would receive the checks. And up to now, they have not gotten it, along with the $20,000 that they have been promised. You know, so cash grant is something, and not only in Guyana. If you listened this morning to my last story in the news in India, all right, India now, it has grown so necessary that the government will have to continue giving out cash grants. But what is good to note that in 28 Indian states, along with the federally administered Delhi, they now provide monthly cash transfers to citizens. And I raise that because I've been saying, instead of giving one big money, it's not no big money, it's $100,000. Instead of giving $100,000, then do it monthly. Give $10,000 a month. But put it on a card and let people go shop whatever they want to shop. When it's time for school, then the same thing should happen. But when we're giving cash, people go to the market, it's done. Because what happens, and as we all know, whenever there's a cash donation or a cash grant given or something, everything goes up in the market and in stores. Everything. So the government announces a cash grant, and then the vendors decide they can get a cash grant themselves. And they raise prices for things, which is so sad. You know, so maybe we need to follow the pattern that happens in India. Out of 28 states, they now provide monthly cash transfers to citizens. And that is to help alleviate poverty, weak household consumption, and chronic unemployment. That's happening. So we could take a page out of their book. We've taken a page out of many, many things in India. All right, so taking this one should not hurt. Lots of things need to be put in place, and I know it will take time, but sometimes there are some things that are urgent, and maybe the authorities need to take a look at things like that and make it just right for citizens. It's 39 minutes past the hour. On Saturday last, don't know how many of you knew that it was the birth anniversary of big-time singer Lionel Richie. Yes, he became 77 years old. And you know, as usual, whenever we check and see how people who have done well in the entertainment world, we salute them. Lionel Richie was born on the 20th of June, 1949. 77 years old, young, but he began singing in 1968. So, as we usually do here on Light FM.
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1: Sooner or later, someone will ask which station you're listening to. You're jamming, slamming, happy and proud, so tell them loud.

Go placidly amid the noise and haste, and remember what peace there may be in silence. As far as possible without surrender, be on good terms with all persons. Speak your truth quietly and clearly, and listen to others, even the dull and ignorant. They too have their story. Avoid loud and aggressive persons. They are vexations to the spirit. If you compare yourself with others, you may become vain and bitter, for always there will be greater and lesser persons than yourself.

0: Enjoy your achievements as well as your plans. Keep interested in your own career. However humble, it is a real possession in the changing fortunes of time. Exercise caution in your business affairs, for the world is full of trickery. But let this not blind you to what virtue there is. Many persons strive for high ideals, and everywhere life is full of heroism. Be yourself. Especially do not feign affection. Neither be cynical about love. For in the face of all aridity and disenchantment, it is as perennial as the grass. Take kindly the counsel of the years, gracefully surrendering the things of youth. Nurture strength of spirit to shield you in sudden misfortune, but do not distress yourself with imaginings. Many fears are born of fatigue and loneliness beyond a wholesome discipline. Be gentle with yourself.
1: You are a child.
0: You are a child of the universe. 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
1: To be here, and whether or not.
0: And whether or not.

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1: And now, back to the music.

Ah, yeah, blood, sweat, and tears. And when I die and do. Yes, great music. In fact, I remember last evening at the Black Magenta Georgetown Club with Ezzy Rockliffe and the Yoruba Singers and the Fame Band. Wonderful evening of entertainment for fathers on Father's Day. And if you missed it, you missed a great lot of beautiful songs, melodies, rhythms. Of course, some refreshments. But congratulations once again to Ezzy Rockliffe and the Yoruba Singers and the Fame Band, displaying talent more than you could ever imagine. It is 7 minutes past the hour. We've got Leslie Sobers, attorney Leslie Sobers, in the know coming up at about 8:15 right here on 104.1 Light FM on this rainy Monday morning here in the capital city, Georgetown, Guyana.

0: Billy Joel on Bobby in the Morning. It is now 15 minutes past the hour, and as usual on Mondays, we join attorney Leslie Sobers for today's edition of In the Know.
1: Good morning, and welcome to another edition of In the Know. I'm your host, Leslie Sobers, attorney at law. Today, I want to talk about those blinding vehicle lights that we see popping up now on modern vehicles, and the effect they have on other drivers, and what the law expects of all of us. Now, picture this. You're driving home along the East Coast, or any road for the matter of fact, after sunset, and the street lights are dim. It might be raining, and visibility poor. Then suddenly a car or some other SUV or 4x4 approaches with flashing strobe lights or blinding white beams mounted high on its hood. You squint your eyes, and for a split second you lose sight of the lane. That split second could mean disaster. Have you ever felt blinded by another driver's lights? Think about how dangerous that moment was. Now, what does the law say about this? The Motor Vehicle and Road Traffic Act of Guyana requires every motor vehicle to be fitted with two proper white headlights. These must be switched on between sunset and sunrise, and whenever visibility is poor, for example, when there's rain, fog, or a heavy overcast. The law prohibits lights that dazzle or confuse other drivers. Driving with only one headlight or with colored or misaligned lights is an offense. So you must ask yourself, are your headlights in good working order? Strobe lights, for example, those flashing beams, are not only unlawful, they are dangerous. They mimic emergency vehicles, they disorient drivers, and can even trigger medical conditions like seizures. High-intensity white fog lamps mounted on hoods, instead of helping, they shine directly into the eyes of oncoming traffic. The glare blinds drivers, increasing the risk of head-on collisions. And improper high beam use. So the attitude of keeping high beams on when approaching another vehicle can cause temporary blindness. At highway speeds, even 2 seconds of blindness can mean traveling the length of a cricket pitch without seeing a thing. Imagine being blinded for just 2 seconds if you're traveling at 60 or 80 kilometers per hour. Where would your car end up in 2 seconds at that rate? The rise of these white LED and xenon headlights in recent years have seen an increase and actually a change in illumination, and this is a dramatic change. These LED and xenon lights with their bright white or bluish hues are replacing traditional halogen lamps. They're praised for energy efficiency and their sleek, futuristic look. Unlike the warm yellow glow of halogen, these newer lights shine with a much cooler color temperature, often between 5,000 to 6,000 Kelvin. Yeah, they provide clearer visibility in certain conditions, but there's the hidden danger. Their intense brightness and glare are causing visual discomfort, headaches, and even long-term eye strain. For drivers and pedestrians alike, constant exposure to these piercing beams may increase the risk of lasting damage to vision. What was marketed as progress may in fact be creating a new hazard on our roads. I invite you to think about the last time you faced a car with those bluish or those white beams. Did you feel safe or did you feel blinded? So here's a practical guide I'd like to leave with drivers. Always check that both headlights are working before driving at night. Use low beams when approaching or following other vehicles. Avoid aftermarket strobe kits. Avoid strobe lights or those white intense lights mounted on your roof or as fog lamps, or those excessively bright LED conversions. They are unsafe and unlawful. Remember, headlights are for visibility and safety, not for show. So, when you park your vehicle, take a moment to check your lights and see if they are properly aligned, if they're safe, and if they're legal. Now, I invite you to consider this.

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Do not allow it to deter it, nor allow anyone to make your spirits go in different directions. Just do what you've got to do. Stay strong, be alert, and remember to keep hope alive. There's always hope, and if you keep it alive, then you should not suffer any inconsistencies that you may not want to encounter. This is Bobby in the Morning. Music you may not have heard for a while, and the only place you could hear it is right here on Light FM, or even tonight on Aubrey Baptist's Music Hour here on 104.1 Light FM. This is the late Donna Summers.

music of Donna Summer. You know, when you start listening to Donna Summer music, you want to just listen and listen and listen. So here we go, but not with Donna Summer this time. Come back with one maybe before. At least make your morning go so right and so bright. Right here on 104.1 Light FM. Or if you feel different, then you should be able to enjoy the music, enjoy your day, and enjoy the time. But let's switch to another female this time at 27 minutes past the hour here on Bobby in the Morning.

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I wonder if you're lonesome tonight. You know, someone said the world's a stage and each must play a part. Fate had me playing in love with you as my sweetheart. Act one was where we met. I loved you at first glance. You read your lines so cleverly and never missed a cue. Then came act two. You seemed to change, you acted strange, and why I've never known. Honey, you lied when you said you loved me, and I had no cause to doubt you. But I'd rather go on hearing your lies than to go on living without you. Now the stage is bare, and I'm standing there with emptiness all around. And if you won't come back to me, then they can bring the curtain down.

Yeah, taking you a little back in time there with the late Elvis Presley. Are you lonesome tonight? Are you lonesome today? Well, should not be. It's a bright new week, a bright new day, and now the sun seems to be coming out as bright as possible. So make certain you take advantage of it. I promised you that, you know, Donna Summers gets you into the mood when you start listening to her music, and it never dies. And that is why we are the station that plays you the music of yesterday, today, and forever. Can't get it no place else, except you lock it on to the light. And remember, you could take us with you anywhere you go. 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And you'll certainly download it, install it, and take it anywhere you go and play it once there's Wi-Fi. And remember, too, that we're also on Alexa. All you have to do is to tell Alexa, of course, to engage Guyana Light 104.1 FM, and Alexa will do the rest of the job for you. 48 minutes past, and let's work it out with the ongoing songs of Donna Summer. If you're driving and, you know, the traffic is kind of stuck, this may lift your spirits from being or getting too impatient. Yes, I feel love.

Yes, the days of Donna Summers and the disco music. Meanwhile, let me remind you that Friends Inc., they're having a curry queue this Saturday, June 27th, at the Masonic Hall on Carmichael Street. That's just down the road from the Bishop's High School. Lots and lots of curries, chicken, fish, beef, duck, and so many other things that goes along with it. Popular sounds, and that's with the music providing it. And meals will be served from 12 to 3 p.m. That's this Saturday coming, a curry queue presented by the Friends Incorporated at the Masonic Hall. And you know that's on Carmichael Street, right opposite the Oasis Cafe. And we'll give you more information as we go along on how you could obtain tickets. And it's only $2,500. Support a worthy cause.

Or like I said, if you're driving, like Andrew Beresford. Good morning, Andrew. Thanks as usual for joining us. Turn up your radio. Let the Monday make it right and bright for you with the light. Only place you could get the music in this fashion, this style, and with the memories that comes along with it. Yeah, this is disco music on a Monday morning here on 104.1 Light FM. I've got the station and the studios here blasting away, bringing back my own memories.

0: ass if you feel love. 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
0: It is my pleasure to do so as we start off here once again with Donna Summers, I Feel Love, taking us up to close out time when I have to get out of the chair. And this is just to lift your spirits if you feel down and out, or somebody or something may have caused you to become demoralized. Then use this and this station to keep your day so right and so bright. That's why we call it The Light. 104.1. 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

This is where I've got to say so long for this morning. Hope I lifted your spirits somehow, at least with this one closing out. And let me remind drivers, you've got that license because of your skill. It is not a license to kill. So take care and get there. And remember, the life you save could just be your very own. And parents, if you know where your children are and what they're doing, it means your influence continues to count. Keep using it. I'm Bobby V, and I'll see you on the rebound. Alethea Grant comes up right after the news with Ivor Wharton. And then there's Ron, there's Deborah, and of course, the Aubrey Baptist Music Hour at 9 o'clock this evening. Until next time, Guyana, be good, be well, and remember to keep hope alive. Take it away, Donna Summers.

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2: With the news at this hour, I'm Eva Wharton. First up, Alfonso Mining has announced it is considering legal action following what it describes as false and damaging statements shared by a social media page connected to opposition leader Asreddin Mohammed. In a press statement, the company clarified that Alfonso and Sons legally acquired subsurface rights to gold and diamonds in 2014 through a public auction and has maintained its mining rights for the past 12 years. The company stressed that its license remains valid and was not extinguished by a quarry license granted to another company. Alfonso Mining rejected claims that it lacks authority over the land, noting that the Guyana Geology and Mines Commission recently halted illegal mining activities there. The company has called on authorities to investigate who may have supported or profited from the illegal operations. According to the company, it will pursue legal action against individuals responsible for what it describes as malicious and defamatory posts. Regionally, the Caribbean Media Corporation CMC reports that the Director General of the Organization of Eastern Caribbean States, OECS, Dr. Didacus Jules, has appealed to the sub-regional grouping to maintain the highest level of cooperation, saying it is necessary in a changing global environment. Jules, addressing the formal opening of the OECS summit on Sunday night, said 45 years after its establishment, the OECS has been able to fully cooperate in various spheres to the benefit of the population. What, in the end, is this thing that we have built? It is tempting to answer in the language of our trade, to point to the revised Treaty of Basseterre, the protocols ratified and councils convened, to the machinery of a commission. But I have come to believe that a treaty and the machinery, indispensable as they are not the integration. They are its scaffolding. Integration itself is not treaties on paper, nor the quiet convergence of government bureaucracies. It is something older and more stubborn than any of that, he said. And internationally, British Prime Minister Sir Keir Starmer has announced that he is stepping down, both as Prime Minister and leader of the Labour Party. In his resignation speech, he reflected on his government's achievements over the past 2 years, including economic growth, rising wages, and improvements in health services. He said he will remain in office until a new leader is chosen before Parliament resumes in September. Starmer explained that he accepted the decision of his parliamentary party with good grace, noting every choice he made was about putting the country first. He confirmed he has spoken to King Charles about his decision and pledged full support to his successor. Meanwhile, the Associated Press has reported that attention now turns to Andy Burnham, the former mayor of Manchester, who is seen as the front-runner to succeed Starmer. Burnham recently won a parliamentary seat after defeating a Reform Party candidate in a special election, and analysts say he could be the figure to unite Labour and challenge the Reform Party at the next general elections.
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Invest in your character. It pays the highest interest. Invest in your character. It pays the highest interest. You know, external wealth can be lost, but inner virtue is a permanent possession. Cultivate resilience, wisdom, and integrity, the only true assets that never depreciates. Think about that. And we're continuing with Steve Perry and A Foolish Heart.

Here is Toni Braxton with Breed Again. And at the bottom of the hour, I'll share with you today's traffic watch in and around the vicinity of the new Demerara River Bridge and today's weather outlook.

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3: And now for today's traffic watch in and around the vicinity of the new Damaroro River Bridge. And today's weather outlook. Let's head over to the bridge to see what is happening there. A pretty light traffic as we speak on both ends. And the same can be said for the Eccles roundabout, or the roundabout where the Jaguar is. It's a pretty light morning, especially where we have visuals. And it was a little damp as well. Let's take a look at today's tide. High tide will be at 9 hours of 45 at a height of 2.44 meters. Low tide will be at 16 hours 5 at a height of 1.23 meters. For today's weather outlook, mostly cloudy skies with scattered to occasional showers are expected across Guyana. Thunder showers are likely over areas to regions 1. Regions 1 to 4. In the late morning into early afternoon, rainfall is expected to be between 20 and 40 mm, the highest in regions 1 and 2.

0: Sunset will be at 18 hours 9. So that's your traffic watch and today's weather forecast. All right, and let's continue with the music right here on the mid-morning rendezvous. Who's your hero? I'm sure we all have a hero in our lives.
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3: We're inching closer to that 10 o'clock hour. Then I'll share with you some of the stories making the headlines. In the meantime, Divine with Lately.

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2: It is now 10 hours, 1 across Guyana and the Eastern Caribbean. And now for some of the stories making the headlines. Local drone company Dragonfly enters new venture with major Canadian drone technology firm ExxonMobil to launch a system to track how much of local content earnings remain in Guyana. APNU wants Parliament Office to explain withholding of invitation to meet EITI validation team. PERC explains a formula used for selection of MPs to parliamentary committees. Stramer quits as Labour leader and paves way for a contest for new PM. Would be the seventh in 10 years. Ghanaian firm still to pay $17 million signing bonus for oil block, Minister Vikram Bharat. Canadian firm's uranium project in Guyana named the top pick as Bermuda investor event. Mohammed questions Kokwani's $1.4 billion housing initiative aimed amid fresh flooding. Gunmen hit a Northern Region 7 mining operation. No investment, no access to Guyana's markets, President Ali tells foreign investors. 38 bid to build Zealot Market. In Spain, elderly UK expats struggled for care post-Brexit. Linden woman facing multiple health challenges pleads for support. Damaged access road crippling mining operations. GGDMA calls for urgent government intervention. Guyana paid off Exxon for seventh oil project but still to receive full 50% profits agreed to in contract. Gas to energy contractor wriggles out of U.S. lawsuit alleging multi-million dollars fraud. One dead, several injured in a three-vehicle smash-up at Providence. That was a horrific accident. Iran closes Strait of Hormuz again. State grants accounted for nearly a third of GPL revenue in 2024, PUC report. Opposition leader slams the GGMC's inaction over incursion on mining lands. Speaker blasts MPs over alleged committee setup. Mahipal demands Auditor General probe into missing $3.2 million pathway program funds. This pathway program funds, when we talk about that, we talk about the pathway workers that were receiving $40,000 a month, a 10-day work program they would go through monthly. And I think the 2026 budget catered for them getting an increase in their salaries there. It's now up to $50,000. So Mahipal is questioning what is really happening with a lot of funds, $2.3 million that the Auditor General cited as MIA. Local shore bases driving ExxonMobil's accelerated offshore progress, Rotledge. Let's see what else we have here. President Ali challenges local aviation operators to invest in regional carrier. Love for his son fuels father's call for LGBTQ anti-discrimination laws. Police finds 118 grams of cannabis at Westminster West Bank Demerara. When smoking took his legs, fatherhood kept him standing. Wow, what a story. President Ali calls for values-driven national development, celebrates 50 years of Baram Karimus in Guyana. New wave of investors eyeing Guyana beyond oil and gas. Guyana advancing digital transformation in maritime sector, Minister Indar. Water tanks distributed to 74 Mikoni households. Regional cooperation vital to combat transnational maritime crime, Home Affairs Minister. Region 7 development continues with $5.6 billion in investment. Rodrigues Burkett signals openness to civil society in UN Secretary General bid. And let's see what else we have here. GDF strengthens a senior leadership capacity. Healthy families create healthy communities. GDF Colonel tells ranks. Seventeen persons living with disabilities complete plumbing training. Young people urged to consider careers in law enforcement. Childhood loss inspires young Matthews Ridge doctor's healthcare career. South Rupununi gets road equipment to drive development. Jobs. 3 miles, Bartika moves closer to running water access. ERC engages in regional dialogue on religious freedom. Work advancing on National Aviation School, President Ali. One arrested for unlicensed firearm ammunition. 118 grams of cannabis discovered at Westminster. Rainforest Waters recommits to hydration, part of the One Guyana T10 tape board blast. And those are among some of the stories making the headlines. Oh, this is one. There's one more here. CJIA commits to respectful screening of passengers. Of course, we saw that splash on social media over the weekend with a passenger who was part of the disability community said he was left traumatized after a search conducted by officers, immigration officers at the Chadijagan International Airport about a week and a half ago. All right, so those are some of the stories making the headlines. Just about 9 past the 10 o'clock hour, and of course we're into the second hour of the mid-morning rendezvous here on The Light. Let me say hi to a couple of people. Jennifer, well, I should say good afternoon to you, Jennifer. She's all the way in London. Lovely to hear from you. 70 degrees and cloudy in her neck of the woods, and it will be up in the 70s today. Wow, well, lovely weather in comparison to what happens during the winter. And thanks for joining me on the mid-morning rendezvous cruise this morning, Jennifer. Winston, good morning to you. I can say that. You're in Connecticut. Miss Desiree Letlow, good morning to you. Oh, she says the affirmation I shared earlier is so, so true. Yes, it is. Precious, good morning to you. She says, a beautiful day and a wonderful week ahead to the Light FM family. McLean, always with us. And he says, yesterday, the 21st, was the official first day of summer. All right, so you know what kind of weather you can expect. And I think in Canada yesterday, it would have been the longest today, I think it was. Yesterday, the 21st. Longest. What you call that thing again? When you turn the clock back and you know, time saver? Something like that, yeah. But yesterday it was the longest day in Canada. So I hope you guys make the best of it. And of course, they're in Canada, they're also enjoying some warmer weather. Yep, still chilly, a lot chilly, but yeah, it's a lot warmer than, you know, it is usually, especially coming in closer to the summertime. Well, we have two kinds of season here in Guyana. Rainy and sunny. Right now it's very sunny, hot on the outside, 29 degrees Celsius, and if it's not raining, it's sunny and overcast. You know, so yep, we have summer all year round, January 1 to December 31. Wilbert Hammer in St. Martin, good morning to you. Good to hear from you this morning, Miss Joanna Gill. On the east side this time. All right, let's get back to the music. And of course, it's Monday. We're back with another light and easy quiz today. We still have so much to learn about our beautiful country, and we will continue to do so every Monday, Wednesday, and Friday at 11 right here on the Mid-Morning Rendezvous. Selena, what if I could fall in love?

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And let's wrap up this, the second hour of the show, just about 10 hours 56. I'll share with you at the top of the hour today's health tip, followed by another segment of the Light and Easy quiz. Stay with us. Check out these jams, though. It is Monday, the 22nd of June, 2026. And no better place to be than Locked On.

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2: 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We talk about Latin meals while keeping authentic flavors. 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All right, so it's easy to cook heart-healthy Latin meals while keeping authentic flavors. Many Latin dishes include ingredients including whole grains, legumes, fruits, and vegetables that are great for our heart and brain health. So, I'll share the first of five with you this morning. And these are all tips on heart-healthy eating inspired by traditional flavors. So, we'll talk about embracing whole grains. Embracing whole grains such as quinoa, brown rice, and corn. Yes, corn is a whole grain. And whole grains provide fiber that helps lower cholesterol levels. And they also help keep your energy up throughout the day. So embrace whole grains. And that's today's health tip. And it came to you with the kind compliments of the St. Joseph Mercy Hospital. And remember, your first wealth is your health.

0: Well, well, well, it's already after 11. Just imagine, I came in here just after 9 and it's already after 11. Time is really going by very quickly. But we have to keep up with the pace. All right, Marcus D in Charlotte, good morning to you. North Carolina, what's happening up there this morning, Marcus D? But I hope you guys are ready for today's light and easy quiz. Oh yeah, because guess what? I have fresh questions for you, and you may never know. All right, but as I always say, we are all learning together, because guess what? Oh, if I say that, I'm gonna sell myself out. So you know what? Let's get straight to the quiz and the songs I have lined up for you. Suddenly, from Bunny Alves, Nikita with Hello You, and Eddie Grant with Love Yourself, Love We Self. All right, so we have Bunny Alves, Nikita, and Eddie Grant. Now for the questions, or you want me to give you a refresher of the numbers, the number you can call, 223-5483, and you can text me on 650-5483. All right, those numbers again. The number to call, 223-5483 or 223-LIGHT. And you can text me on 650-LIGHT or 650-5483. All righty. Let's go. Question number one. And sometimes, you know, I love to give you guys some sweetheart questions. So right off the bat, here we go. Question number one. In the mid-19th century, listen carefully, this complex originally served as a spacious clubhouse for Dutch and British plantation owners to socialize and enjoy the beachfront scenery of the Essequibo coast. In the mid-19th century, this complex originally served as a spacious clubhouse for Dutch and British plantation owners to socialize and enjoy the beachfront scenery of the Essequibo coast. Today, the complex serves as a major medical center. What facility am I referring to? That's question number one. Question number two. Who were the founders of that facility? And question number three. This village on the Essequibo coast was known to produce coffee and cocoa. What's the name of that village? This village on the Essequibo coast. Yes, I'm taking you to the Cinderella County with me this morning. This village on the Essequibo coast was known to produce coffee and cocoa. What is the name of that village? Lots of sunshine in North Carolina this morning. Hot and humid, but still thankful. I know Marcus D. Let's see who's going to answer the first question. We have question number one. In the mid-19th century, this complex originally served as a spacious clubhouse for Dutch and British plantation owners who socialized and enjoyed the beachfront scenery of the Essequibo. Today, the complex serves as a major medical center. What facility am I referring to? Question number two, who were the founders of that facility? And question number three, this village on the Essequibo coast was known to produce coffee and cocoa. Hi, Trisha, good morning to you. I see Adioli, you're trying to pull a quick one on me there. Good morning to you, caller.
1: Good morning.
0: Good morning. How are you this morning?
1: Just quite enjoying the program.
0: All right, then. And what's your name, first of all, and where are you listening from?
1: This is Mr. Smith.
0: Hi, Mr. Smith.

0: 3. All right, which question are you answering, Miss Roxanne from Bartica? Not the answer I'm looking for, Trisha. Correct answer for question number 3, Adeola. Let's see who else. Not the answer I'm looking for, Rihanna Persaud for question number 3. All right, you have to let me know. Marie Whitney, which question are you attempting? Good morning to you, caller.
1: Kim Carter. Question number 1, I would like to answer.
0: Very well, go right ahead.
1: Bloody hospital.
0: Now we're talking. All right then. So you are quite right, Mr. Smith, for question number 1. And how did you come up with the answer?
1: No, I do a lot of fish on the coast.
0: Uh-huh.
1: Because there is a boiling lake at the back of and the name, but it needs developing.
0: The what lake?
1: The boiling lake.
0: Is that the hot and cold lake?
1: Yeah, the same lake.
0: That we did a quiz on not so long ago.
1: Yeah, because there's a volcanic movement down there.
0: Uh-huh. I was told about that, yeah. So yeah, who came up with that prognosis?
1: With what?
0: Who came up with that? Because, you know, a lot of people over the years, they were wondering why the water was hot and cold.
1: No, well, in Dominica, mm-hmm. I do visiting in Dominica.
0: Mm-hmm.
1: So I explained to a geologist.
0: Mm-hmm.
1: And they came down and do a test down there. So there's volcanic movement there.
0: Yeah, because it's crazy. And look how we just go there and have fun, and a lot of danger is below there.
1: Yeah.
0: I would love to. Did he do like a physical research with like presenting a report or anything of the such?
1: Yeah, it is in the archives there. In Bornham Town.
0: Uh-huh.
1: You gotta check somebody in the deeds registry.
0: Oh, okay.

0: I would have discovered, well, realized it was, you know, it had the water had different temperatures. But do you know, there's only certain parts of that lake. Of course, it stretches from Mashabo right up to the head of the Pomeroon. It's only part of that lake. It's really hot and cold, you know, not the entire lake.
1: No, well, I know that because it's very action of the volcanic movement.
0: Yeah. Ah, right, because I have cousins living on the other side of the lake, and the water's pretty normal there.
1: Yeah.
0: So it's not the entire lake is hot and cold.
1: But
0: all right.
1: What I need to do is to develop them, please, more for tourism.
0: True, that's
1: like
0: true.
1: Build some beautiful hotels and so forth.
0: Exactly, yes. They're trying.
1: The money's there. Just do it.
0: That's right.
1: Don't waste time. Get it done.
0: Agree with you 1,000%. All right.
1: So much a thing we could discuss, but I dare not come to the radio station.
0: Very well. I would love to have a conversation with you. All right, then. So thank you so much for coming through, and it was a lovely conversation.
1: All right.
0: Just have a great day.
1: You can be safe on the road in accident.
0: I know. You saw that one in Dime. That's... Red Road in Providence a couple of days ago. Man,
1: yeah,
0: that was scary.
1: Look, the teacher lady.
0: Who was killed. Yeah, very crazy. All right, then. You have a great day, Mr. Smith.
1: All right, my dear. Have a blessed
0: Yes, you take care now. Bye-bye. Now.

operating theatres and increased bed capacity for the region. Today, managed by the Ministry of Health, the hospital operates as a cornerstone of medical care. Well, for me, at this point, will be up for discussion. It will be, because a lot is happening there that you have no idea about, right? Serving not only, and you'll be very, very sad about that, but I'll share that information with you at another time. Serving not only local communities, but also providing

Wailing, Dr. Azri Gadu, and Muchu... How is his name pronounced? Muchinagumbu? I used to hear my grandmother talk about him. And Dr.

persons, as I said, particularly the indigenous heritage, would visit hospitalized relatives, would rest under the tree, and on occasions, not known for some unknown reason, they would miss the bus. But they used to be given a shelter by a very kind Portuguese woman named Hilda Ferreira. Man, wow, look at that. How hospitable can Hilda Ferreira be, or how hospitable was she back then? Had to be a very nice person. All right, Ansari is one of the less rustic village on the Essequibo coast, and most of its residents work at government offices, and while a few engaged in cattle rearing back in the village. These are years gone by. And following promulgation in the 1980 constitution, a regional government system came into being, and Sadi was soon after relieved of being the admin center of the region. Those duties, yes, were shifted to Ana and Regina, which became a town in 1990.

0: That's the information on SADI, the SADI Public Hospital on the Essequibo Coast. For persons of who are from there, you may know some of this, because I knew some of it, but I did not know all of that took place back then. So yes, we're all learning about our beautiful country. Okay, 29 past. Wow, 29 past 11. So let's get to the music segment of today's program.
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0: Bunny Alves' version of Suddenly. Then you hear Nikita.
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0: Guyana now has a light that's on 24 hours a day. 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

And here is where I have to say so long for today. Great keeping you company, but I'll be back with you tomorrow, same time, same place. Do have a pleasant rest of your Monday. Of course, Rowan and Deborah will be here joining you later on. So be good and be safe out there, people.

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0: This is the newsroom for Monday, June 22nd, 2026. 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
0: With the news, I'm Isanella Pata. Good day. President Dr. Irfan Ali on Saturday called for greater ambition and regional position within Guyana's aviation industry as he delivered the keynote address at the commissioning of JAGS Aviation's new aircraft. The two Dornier 228 aircraft each seat 19 passengers and are expected to significantly enhance service delivery. They also introduced the first for domestic aviation in Guyana, featuring onboard washroom facilities, an added level of comfort for passengers traveling long distances. The president said the investment represents more than fleet expansion, describing it as another signal of Guyana's broader economic transformation and its ambition to become a regional aviation hub. President Ali has called for a shift in the local private sector model from simply selling products to building a complete industrial ecosystem. He said that Guyana's ambition must extend beyond retail and distribution towards assembly, manufacturing, and value creation. The Guyanese leader was at the time delivering the keynote address at the launch of CAM Motors and the official introduction of Photon and Jator vehicles to the Guyanese market. President Ali said the launch represented more than the introduction of new vehicle brands and should be viewed as an opportunity to create support in industries that encourage innovation, strengthen services, and expand local capabilities. As Guyana advances national consultations on the effects of social media on children, participants are urging a balanced approach that safeguards young people while allowing them to benefit from the opportunities offered by the digital world. Among those lending their voices was Razia Ali, who said during a recent discussion that social media should not be viewed solely as harmful, but rather as a tool that requires proper guidance and management. Ali noted that while children can easily be exposed to harmful content, they can also access educational resources and information that broaden their horizons and create opportunities. In the region, right-wing candidate Abelardo de la Esparriga has narrowly won Colombia's presidential election, an initial vote count shows marking a dramatic shift in how the government will tackle the country's internal armed conflict and violence. De la Esparriga, who was endorsed by Donald Trump, has pledged a military crackdown on illegal armed groups, drug trafficking, and crime. He appeared to defeat left-wing Ivan Cepeda, a close ally of the president Gustavo Petro. With over 99% of the votes counted, De La Esparriga had won nearly 49.7% of the vote, while Cepeda won 48.7%, according to an initial count of the runoff election. And internationally, more than half of France's regions are under a red heat alert as the country braces for sweltering temperatures in an intensifying heat wave. Some 845 schools have been shut, while a further 1,800 are allowing pupils to finish classes early, the education ministry said. The French government has warned people not to try to cool off in unsupervised areas, such as lakes and rivers, after 13 drowning deaths at the weekend. And that's the news for the moment. The details can be found at newsroom.gy. I'm Isanella Patwa. Thank you for listening.
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giving you some soothing music on this beautiful Monday. Good afternoon. Ron Davlar here with you. You're tuned to the Afternoon Delight. 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

music of Daniel Bedingfield, if you're not the one, right after Mark Anthony. 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

music of Neil Sedaka right after Stevie Wonder to close off this first hour of the show. This is Light FM on a beautiful Monday. It's a little overcast on the outside, but still beautiful weather. We'll take a look at the weather forecast as well. Fact says we should expect a little bit of rains later on. Stay with us for more music. Some Dido comes up just at 2 p.m.

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The music of Dido at 14 hours 4 right here on The Light. If you're just joining us, good afternoon. You're tuned to the station that brings you the hits from yesterday, today, and forever. This is Light FM. Ron here with you, taking you through the afternoon on this overcast Monday afternoon. And boy, I was just looking at a weather forecast. It says that we should expect mostly cloudy skies with scattered to occasional showers across Guyana, and thunderstorms are likely over areas of region 1 to 4 into early afternoon. Alright, so you're going to be heading out this afternoon. Be sure to grab your umbrella, your raincoat, your black plastic bag. Guyana is such a unique country, you know, and a black plastic bag is something you see common whenever there's rains. It could be to protect your head, protect your hair, or to serve in waterproofing your footwear. All right, so if you're going to be heading out, grab those black bags. Saying hello to everyone locked in, whether you are listening from home or work, or you're driving. So good to have you. Remember, you can also hit us up on 650-LITE. Saying hello to Miss Roxanne. She's with us. Enjoying the music. We got McLean coming through from NYC. Says he's locked in, listening to Mellow Mondays here on The Light. Hello to Miss Angela. Says, good afternoon. Happy Monday. She's coming through from sunny Los Angeles. Enjoying the music. Miss Dolores is also with us in Horstelling. Says enjoying your lovely music on this beautiful Monday afternoon. Hello to Precious in French Guyana. Says good afternooon, wishing you and the Light FM team and loyal listeners a great day and wonderful week ahead. Miss Singh says good afternoon, loving the music. How are you doing? How was your weekend? Did a lot of driving this weekend. In fact, Alicia was just here, and just as she was about to leave, she took a photograph of my vehicle outside. I said, boy, you drew for a wash. You drew for a washing on of this vehicle. Which is true, but since there's going to be some rains, I don't know how soon that would happen. I absolutely do not like washing my vehicle and then it rains, you know? That's an opportunity to save some money. As always, feel free to hit us up, 650-LIT. I saw a very interesting story in the news. You know, as of recent, we've been seeing a lot of young people, even older folks, with these vapes. You know, they say cigarettes are harmful for health, and it can cause cancer and all sorts of respiratory illnesses. Well, a lot of folks have turned to vaping, thinking that it's some better alternative. Well, according to one cardiologist, he has issued a dire warning on vaping and highlights an increase in lung and heart diseases among young Guyanese. I'll bring some details on that in just a bit. 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Keep sending your messages, 650-LITE. Ensure you include your name as well as where you're listening from. Time now, it is 14 hours 8. Got some Peter Cetera and Amy Grant on the way with more hits to come after this one.

music of Leslie Pearl, If the Love Fits, right here on The Light as we take you through the afternoon. Time now, it is 14 hours 17, and yeah, we were just talking about vaping in clubs, sports bars, and even at homes. Vaping is now seen as a modern, socially acceptable alternative to smoking that is, quote, cool and trendy, but cardiologist Dr. Mahindra Karpen is warning that vaping is known for causing long-term damage to the lung, brain and heart, and other organs in the body. A couple years ago, I was at a bar, and the bar was extremely smoky. In fact, I should have known better than to stick around. But yeah, I was there, and then the next day, I got really sick. I'd end up going to the pharmacy where I saw a doctor, and the doctor told me that it was due to the presence. Well, I explained to him, because he asked, you know, what happened before you start getting these symptoms, you know, symptoms in terms of like flu-like symptoms, coughing, sneezing. I was really, really dumb, and I told him where I was, and he said it's a vape. And from then on, I just tried to avoid that as much as possible. But yeah, vaping involves the use of battery-powered devices known as e-cigarettes to heat a liquid or substance, turning it into an aerosol that is inhaled into the lungs. And that aerosol often contains nicotine flavorings and other chemicals. During an appearance on News Source, Dr. Karpen said vaping is an increasingly worrying development here in Guyana. The habit comes with long-term health implications, he warned. And you'd find a lot of young people vape as well. In fact, just before, well, in the week of school closure for the Easter term, I was driving around town and I saw some school children in school clothing vaping away downtown. All right, Dr. Karpen, who also serves as the presidential advisor, said recent data indicates that vaping causes severe health complications, resulting in lung disease that is irreversible and incurable, warning that it also causes stroke and heart failure. And he warned Guyanese who use these e-cigarettes to stop before it is too late. So if that is you, you're getting a warning here from a medical expert, well, a doctor, according to this story. So watch out for that. And vaping now is basically at a stage where, like back in the days when cigarette was a thing, you know, it was cool, it was trendy. We did not have a lot of research on its major impacts on health. It was a new thing. Only later on you started hearing about, you know, all the impacts that cigarettes can have on your lung, on your health, on your body. Vaping is now at that early stage, and so, you know, researchers and doctors, they are now starting to see the effects and impacts of these vapes and the chemicals and all sorts of stuff that is within these devices. We got Mr. Joseph with us. Says vapes are worse than cigarettes. They're harmful oils people are inhaling into their lungs, and it can also cause damage. So if you know somebody who vape, try to warn them, talk to them, say, hey, this thing is not healthy, and you should also try to avoid secondhand smoke or secondhand vaping as well. Don't inhale that stuff, because like I did a couple years ago, I got really sick from it. Hello to Miss Donna Wallace. Says vaping is also terrible in New York. Says there's lots of vaping stores opening in Brooklyn as well. I believe it's almost the same here in Guyana. Keep texting 650-LITE. Include your name as well as where you're listening from. Let's head back to the music. Phil Collins, Another Day in Paradise, right here on your Monday Lights.

That's music of Phil Collins. Another Day in Paradise. Hey, yeah, yeah. 14 hours 27. Stay with us. We'll head to a quick break and be right back with more music.

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And yeah, send us your messages. Include your name as well as where you're listening from. We're going to head straight into song number one. And as always, no cheating. You are listening to the voice of the artist, the musical style. There must be something unique about them that could tell you who is singing. Well, of course there is, their voice. But sometimes you just can't pick that voice up. But we want you to try to figure out the name, you know? No cheating. We know we live in modern times. There's plenty of ways for you to get the name of a song if you don't know it. We don't want you to use any of those ways. We just want you to listen and figure it out. When you have the answer or you think you've got the answer, you can just send me a message to 650-LITE or send your name and the name of the artist of the day, who you think it is, via our Light FM mobile app. Find that on any one of your app stores by searching for 104.1 Light FM. We're going to head straight on into song number one, your artist of the day. Guess who it is?

right, Ruby Turner. Your artist of the day. Let us say hey to McLean Chesney, he's with us. Also coming through with that correct answer. Hello to Maria on the west side, says she missed the artist of the day session. Oh no. Good to have you with us though. Today's artist of the day was Ruby Turner. She is a British and Jamaican R&B and soul singer. She used to do backing singing for many great artists, many great musicians before she went solo. Hello to Miss Patricia and Sophia, she's saying good afternoon to everyone. We've got Miss Joy DeFlorment also coming through. She's in Pleasant, says Ruby Turner, your artist of the day. And Kim with us says, good afternoon. I am driving along, just jamming with the lights, loving the music. Ruby Turner started off with song number one, He's Mine, number two, Won't Cry No More, number three.

story of a man and a woman. 4, I'm in love. 5, if you're ready, then this final song, her cover of Etta James's classic, I'd Rather Go Blind. If I missed your name, so sorry. Just send me a quick thumbs up or a message, and I'll say hello to you a little bit later on. Stay with us. This is Light FM. We've got more great music for you on the way with our Modern Light playlist.

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And let's take you to the afternoon with some good hits. If you're driving, just be sure to pay attention to the road, obey those traffic lights, those traffic signs as well, and watch out for pedestrians.

music of Daughtry. Home at 15 hours 27. Hello to Miss Elsa Pitt from Mokon, the East Bank of the Marara, says good afternoon, saying hello to my cousins visiting from New York. And she says one of them tied the knot yesterday. So congratulations to you from all of us here at the Light, as well as from Miss Elsa Pitt as well. Let's continue on with the music. Some Justin Bieber and Major Lazer is on the way after this one from Lola Young as part of your Monday afternoon music mix.

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All right, some country on your Monday radio. And the folks out in Region 10, they're still dealing with those flooding that they had in the area, with more rains forecasted to come. We'll keep an eye on that. So just remember to keep them in your thoughts and prayers. I saw over the weekend the opposition leader actually was out there distributing some hampers to those affected. Good, that's good. We'll keep following and share updates with you as we get them.

Ice. The name of the artist, Fire and Ice, doing their version of Milli Vanilli's Girl, I'm Gonna Miss You. And it's about time for me to go. Thank you so much for choosing to hang out with me this afternoon. My name is Ron Davilar. Don't go anywhere just yet, though. We've got Miss Deborah Francis on the way at 16 hours to ease you into your evening. Take care and do enjoy the rest of your Monday afternoon. And to all the drivers, remember to take your time on the outside. Take care.

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Good afternoon to you. It is Monday, June 22, 2026. So thanks for joining us. Welcome to Easing Into Evening. I'm Deborah Francis. Pretty overcast on the outside at the moment in the capital city of Georgetown and its environs. But I hope you get home safely. For those who have left the office or those who will leave at approximately 16 hours, 30, 17 hours, trust you will take us along with you. And certainly hope that you will also invite your family and friends to stay with us right here on Light FM as we ease you into this lovely Monday evening. I'm Deborah Francis. Let's get started with a beautiful song, and then we've got others as we ease you into the evening. Our destination remains the same, always greatness.

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'Cause loving you is all that's on my mind.

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14: Hours 55. Good afternoon. A happy Monday. Hope that you had a great weekend and you are now ready for the rest of this week. It promises to be a great week, and I certainly hope that you are excited about the prospects as well. Guyana Restaurant Week is on. I hope that you will take the opportunity to capitalize, visit some restaurants, 26 participating restaurants, so you can visit them and see what they've got to offer. Last weekend, I had the opportunity to visit one, and it was absolutely delicious. And I certainly hope that you will visit that one or one of your favorites, because they've got a lot, quite a lot. Some of them I haven't even heard about before. But yeah, they have some good restaurants. So ensure that you check them out. It's a nice space to just go have something to eat and have nice conversations and just create really great memories as well in the process. So I hope that you will go out and support Guyana Restaurant Week. Okay, if today's your birthday, happy birthday to you. If it's your anniversary, happy anniversary as well. I hope that, oh, by the way, the fathers, hope you guys had a great Father's Day, especially those outstanding fathers, because you are more than worthy of being pampered and being appreciated and feeling extra special on a day like Father's Day. Didn't see the fanfare that we would normally see when we have Mother's Day, but I'm sure that in some homes, fathers were celebrated and celebrated well. So those good fathers continue being good, continue being outstanding, continue being there for your family, for your kids, and just ensure that you set a good foundation that they will remember for a lifetime. So happy Father's Day. I remember my dad. My dad was a very cool person. You know, he didn't talk much, but still yet friendly and had very infectious laugh. Yeah, I think I took my laughter from my dad. He had a very, very infectious laugh, and he was a cook, right? He can cook, and he's very creative with his meals as well. He was an Islander, so everything he added rice to, even soup. So my dad added rice to soups. That's the first time I was introduced to that. And he loved a soup, you know, dumplings and plantains and you name it. Everything goes into soup together with rice. so that you can really just boost that soup and make it worth your while. So happy Father's Day to all of the fathers. You know, one of the things I love about my father, too, is that he was such a giving person, and he always, my mom always cooked extra. So in the event someone passes through, you know, you have a visitor or you have people. We had a shop, so persons used to come at a shop to purchase items. And oftentimes persons would come from way out of the village. I grew up in Matthews Ridge, which is region number one. And my dad used to, these are customers coming in to just to buy grocery from the shop. But because of the long trek from wherever they come from, you know, the different back dams and so on that they come out, it takes hours to come out to the central part of the village and then to head back. So my dad used to have my mom cook extras, and he's offering these essentially strangers food. So when they come, they had something to eat, and then they went about their business. Sometimes when they drink, and they get drunk. My dad used to leave them in the shop so that they can sleep it out. And then they get up and they go about their business the next day. It's very interesting culture. So the way my dad, our shop was, we had a small shop initially and then they had an extension. So the extension became a separate compartment, if you like. So we can secure the shop and still have persons on the outside, even though they're covered and everything. So they used to sleep in that portion and then. So in the morning, my dad had to do the whole 9 yards of cleaning, sanitizing, and, you know, everything else because, of course, drunk people sleep anyhow, anywhere. So, but those are some of the fondest memories that I have of my dad. And he always had a nice story to tell, you know. And I remember, too, when I was doing my CSEC, I think I told this story before, my dad used to stay up with me just to keep me company. Because I studied late at night, and he used to just sit there. He didn't know all the content of the work, but he sat, and he kept me company, and sometimes he would doze off until he gets really tired, and then he'd leave me. But just having him there, his presence there to keep me company while I studied was significant, and those are some of the memories that I have. So, you know, I had a great childhood, and I was very blessed to have my dad present in my life. So I know the value of a good father. So happy Father's Day again to all of the exceptional fathers. It's the little things which matter, right? The little things which matter. McLean Chesney, how are you this afternoon, sir? Happy Father's Day belatedly to you. Hope you had a great weekend. And he says it's light rain, hot, 71 degrees Fahrenheit at his end. Miss Erica Philander, happy Monday to you as well. I wish you a great evening from Canada. Miss Angela from Los Angeles is also with us enjoying the music. Happy Monday to you. I am good. Thank you so much for asking. And I hope that you're well too. Annie and Denny Harvey from Richmond, Virginia. I am wonderful. Thank you for asking. And today is Denny's birthday. Really? Happy birthday to you, Mr. Harvey. And I hope that you will enjoy your day. I'm sure your wife is making it extra special for you. She's wishing you many more beautiful years of happiness, joy, peace, good health, and long life. So happy birthday to you, Denny Harvey. It's your birthday today. Enjoy, enjoy, enjoy. Wish you many, many happy and healthy returns. Terrence Young from Canada is locked in, and I'm happy that you are enjoying. You have a great evening as well, and I trust you had a great Father's Day. Andrew Beresford from Maryland is also with us. A happy Monday and happy Father's Day belatedly. Thank you for enjoying as well. He's enjoying the program. Thank you, Andrew. Precious Charmin from French Guiana is also with us. Cool and breezy Monday afternoon, she says. Yes, I had a great weekend. And she's cruising to the soulful vibes this afternoon. It's also a birthday. Oh, her birth and wedding anniversary week. So when is your birthday and when is your wedding anniversary? Let us know. Remind us on the day. It's safer that way. So we won't forget. Because sometimes, you know, you may tell me it's Thursday. And then Thursday comes and I totally forget about it. So just remind me on the day. Sapadilla Michelle Brong, thank you, my darling. I hope that you're well. She says her dad was a St. Lucian as well. You see, the islanders, they always cook with rice. She says one pot with ground provision, red beans and lentils and meat is a bouillon. Bouillon. Oh, bouillon. Okay. Yes, that's the same thing. That's the same. That's oh, it's not your dad. My dad was from St. Vincent and the Grenadines, so not very far off. But they did. That's the way he cooked. Everything was just ground provision, soup, everything. Everything was rice. So that's how it is. Thank you, my darling. You have a great day. Oh, Thursday and Saturday. Well, please remind me on Thursday and on Friday, okay, Charmaine? I will appreciate that very much. Maria Whitney, good afternoon to you. She says, lovely memories of my dad. Oh, yeah. I absolutely cherish those memories that my dad would have created with me. So, yeah, thank you. Thank you so much. Miss Patricia from Sophia, good evening to you as well. And you have yourself a great evening. I hope you had a great weekend. Thanks for staying with us right here on Light FM. Oh, yes. Sapadilla Michelle Brown says she grew up in a St. Lucian household. Nice. Okay. All right. Yeah, that's so true. Ah, okay. Got it. All right, well, let's get back to the music. It is 17 hours 5, and we've got more music for you, so I hope that you will enjoy. We're easing you into the evening.
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0: my fee now? How you could get yarning on today's pension day?
1: I collect my pension and went to the market since the 23rd.
0: How you mean?
1: I tell you, Levy switched a large mantle. Since me last book finished, I switch.
0: Oh, you join up a lodge, was this lodge man?
1: The NIS lodge man system allows pensioners to get their pension into their bank account. The money is paid into their account by the 23rd of the month, so you could withdraw it whenever you like.
0: So wait, I ain't got for join no long line. Why you ain't tell me before?
1: I told you, Cleo, when you go to submit your life certificate, ask them for the allotment application form. When you complete it and the bank verify it, then NIS is going to process it. After they process it, your money will be in your account.
0: Well, all right, I dine then now.
1: And don't forget, when you're carrying your life certificate, ask them for the lodgement application form.
2: For further information, please visit the website at www.nis.org.gy, the National Insurance Scheme Facebook page, or your nearest NIS office.
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0: Barbados,
1: the Bahamas,
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0: This is the newsroom for Monday, June 22nd, 2026. In the headlines, 6-year-old boy drowns in Edinburgh, one dead, several injured in three-vehicle crash at Providence, and future of Caribbean maritime sector dependent on cooperation, industry leaders. The details after the break.
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0: With the news, I'm Isanella Pato. Good afternoon. A grieving mother is struggling to cope with the heartbreaking loss of her 6-year-old son, who drowned while swimming with other children in the backlands of Edinburgh, East Bank, Burbies, yesterday. That is Caden Busey of Glasgow Housing Scheme, a grade 1 pupil of All Saints Primary School in New Amsterdam. Speaking with reporters, Caden's mother, Gaynor Paul, said her son left home with his two brothers, aged 4 and 8, without informing her of their destination. According to Paul, she later learned that the boys, along with two girls aged 12 and 13, had gone to swim in a trench. She was told that while the two girls were playing in the water, Caden jumped into the trench and suddenly disappeared beneath the surface. The child's 8-year-old brother reportedly attempted to find him, but was unsuccessful. After an extensive search, Caden's body was discovered by a relative shortly after 15 hours. A 36-year-old man lost his life and several others were injured following a three-vehicle collision along the Providence Public Road, East Bank, Demerara, on Saturday. Dead is Rudy Raymond, 36, of Jonestown, Lima, Essequibo Coast, who was among the passengers traveling in minibus BAH-9443. The accident involved a motor lorry, a car, and a minibus. According to reports, the minibus was speeding north along the eastern driving lane of the western carriageway of the Providence Public Road. At the same time, the motor lorry was traveling north along the western driving lane when it made a sharp right turn into the eastern lane, directly into the path of the approaching minibus. The minibus then collided with the right side of the lorry before crashing into the median. The vehicle then crossed onto the eastern carriageway, toppled onto its right side, and collided with the car. As a result of the collision, the driver of the car and his passenger were injured. The minibus driver and 7 passengers were also injured. Strengthening regional cooperation and building more resilient maritime administrations must be the key focus of directors and heads of maritime administrations, Guyana's Minister of Public Utilities and Aviation, Deodat Indar, has said. Speaking at the 5th regional meeting of directors and heads of maritime, the minister said, "The forum provides an important opportunity for Caribbean states and territories to address shared maritime challenges and develop practical solutions through collaboration. Maritime transport remains critical to trade, economic growth, food security, and environmental stewardship across the region." In the region, the European Union is turning to Brazil as a strategic partner in its push to diversify its critical mineral supplies, offering a deal that it says will be beneficial to Brazil's developmental goals, Reuters reported. EU Commissioner for International Partnerships visited the Rare Earth Research and Processing Center of Australian mining company Viridis Mining and Minerals, one of 4 priority projects selected to accelerate collaboration between the EU and Brazil. And finally, on the international scene, Sir Keir Starmer has announced his resignation as Labour leader, heralding the end of his time in 10 Downing Street. He has said he will stay on as UK Prime Minister until his successor is in place. Why did Starmer resign? Pressure on the Labour leader had been building for a while amid dire approval ratings for the party generally and him personally, the BBC reported. His premiership was further destabilized earlier this year after the release of documents by the US Department of Justice reignited a scandal over his decision to make Peter Mandelson his US ambassador. And that's the news to the moment. The details can be found at newsroom.gy. I'm Isanella Patra. Thank you for listening.
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0: Thanks for joining us. I'm Deborah Francis with the details of the news. The value of goods exported from Latin America and the Caribbean grew by 15.7% year-on-year in the first quarter of 2026, building on the 7.8% growth last year, the Inter-American Development Bank, IDB, has reported. In the latest edition of Trade Trends Estimate, Latin America and the Caribbean, the IDB said that the increase reflects faster growth in both export volumes and prices. It said regional export growth was driven primarily by mining products, particularly gold and copper, and a strong performance in agribusiness products such as soybeans, coffee, and meat. Oil exports also contributed significantly. This export momentum creates an opportunity to advance reforms that boost productivity and competitiveness, diversify participation in international markets, and strengthen resilience to external shocks. The region's trade outlook remains positive despite a highly uncertain environment. Changes in global prices could place additional pressure on countries that import energy and food while benefiting commodity exporters. However, higher fertilizer and transportation prices could impact production and marketing costs, creating both opportunities and risks for the region's export performance in the coming months. Total imports in Latin America and the Caribbean grew by an estimated 6.7% in 2025 and 9.7% year-on-year in the fourth quarter of 2026. This acceleration was driven mainly by purchases from outside the region, while intra-regional trade expanded more moderately. Commodity prices followed divergent trends in 2026, reflecting growing fragmentation and shifts in global supply and demand. According to the document, Barbados recorded a figure of 0.1% increase for the first quarter of this year, as compared with a minus 6.5% for the corresponding period last year. Belize registered a minus 9.1% this year, down from minus 15.2% last year, while Guyana's trade increased by 37% as compared with 20.8% in 2025. while the other Caribbean countries, namely Bahamas, Jamaica, Suriname, and Trinidad and Tobago, had produced figures for the first quarter last year, the report showed that they did not provide figures for this year. In Dominica, telecommunications providers Flo and Digicel have reported a major regional service outage affecting connectivity for customers in both Dominica and St. Lucia on Sunday evening, prompting the activation of emergency response measures across its network operations. According to a press release from Flo, the disruption occurred at approximately 5:30 p.m. on June 21, 2026, and has been classified as a crisis-level event. The outage impacted both residential and business customers and led to the company to activate its regional network disaster response and recovery center, as well as local crisis management teams. Digicel also took to Facebook to apologize to customers for what the company categorized as a degradation in service, and it said that our technical team is actively investigating the issue and working to restore full service as quickly as possible. Meanwhile, Flo said technical teams from across the region have been mobilized and are working to restore affected services. Initial investigations are reportedly focusing on a suspected network fault that resulted in a widespread loss of services in St. Lucia and service disruptions in Dominica. The company noted that broadband and IP services are among those affected by the outage. As some network-based communication channels may also be impacted, customer updates are being distributed through SMS messages, media organizations, and Flo's official social media platforms. In its press release, Flo acknowledged the inconvenience caused by the interruption and emphasized that restoring connectivity remains its top priority. The company said regional technical resources have been deployed and teams are working around the clock to restore services as quickly and safely as possible. Sharon Gemmett, country manager of Flo Dominica, apologized to customers and thanked them for their patience and restoration as restoration efforts continue. Customers are being encouraged to monitor the company's official social media pages and local media outlets for the latest information as updates become available. In Jamaica, Prime Minister Dr. Andrew Holness says he retains confidence in Cabinet Minister Dr. Andrew Wheatley, who faces 4 criminal charges and was unaware of the Integrity Commission's investigation when he reappointed Wheatley last year. Dr. Wheatley retains my confidence in the work that he has been doing in the office of the Prime Minister, particularly AI and cyber, and these are the areas, Holness told Cliff Hughes on Nationwide Radio on Monday. The declaration of confidence comes as Wheatley faces mounting calls for him to resign from cabinet following an Integrity Commission recommendation that he faces 4 criminal charges, including illicit enrichment involving approximately $164 million in unexplained wealth allegedly amassed between 2013 and 2022. Wheatley is minister without portfolio in the office of the Prime Minister, responsible for science, technology, and special projects. He has rejected the findings as patently false, grossly misleading, and inaccurate. Despite expressing confidence in Wheatley, Holness acknowledged that the commission's findings are not a matter he can dismiss lightly. The charges that are suggested or recommended are serious charges, he said. Now, the challenge, of course, is that no charge has yet been preferred on him. So until that point, we will observe the situation. Holness said he's still to complete a full assessment of the 89-page report, which was released by the House of Representatives last Wednesday. Holness also indicated he would raise the matter directly with Wheatley at Monday's cabinet meeting. The Prime Minister defended his 2025 reappointment of Wheatley, noting he had deliberately withheld it after the 2020 election because of the controversies at the state-owned oil refinery Petrojam that triggered Wheatley's resignation from cabinet in July 2018. After the 2020 election, I did not reappoint him because those matters were not yet resolved, Holness said. Those matters were since resolved and therefore he was cleared to be reappointed. I was totally unaware of any report or investigation, Holness added. At a People's National Party news conference last Thursday, Senator Cleveland Tomlinson demanded the Prime Minister answer directly whether he knew of the investigation before making the September 2025 appointment. Tomlinson went further, saying the Prime Minister faces accountability either way. The Commission's investigation report, released simultaneously with a ruling by the Director of Corruption Prosecution recommending charges, alleged Wheatley made false statements in statutory declarations covering the periods 2013 to 2017 and 2018 to 2022, failed to provide information requested by the Commission, and had unexplained omissions relating to loans, investments, and property holdings. Possible tax compliance issues were also referred to the Tax Administration Jamaica Commissioner General. Among other things, Wheatley has argued that investigators failed to account for approximately $168 million in rental income he lawfully accumulated and declared, as well as roughly $50 million in loan repayments tied to his real estate business. The opposition People's National Party, the Jamaicans for Justice, and the Jamaica Council of Churches are among groups that have called for Wheatley's sacking from the cabinet. Finally, in the news of this time in Barbados, a woman has filed a lawsuit against the Barbados government alleging that she has suffered serious health complications after receiving two doses of the AstraZeneca COVID-19 vaccine in 2021. The woman, through her attorney, has named the Office of the Attorney General as the defendant in a 2024 claim in which she alleges that a health and wellness ministry is liable for injuries she sustained as a result of receiving the vaccine. The woman, who is being represented by constitutional attorney King's Counsel Larry Smith, alleges that the vaccine administered to her was defective and that the government failed to provide a product that was as safe as she was entitled to expect under the Consumer Protection Act. According to the court document, the woman received her first dose of the vaccine on or before April 23, 2021, and a second dose in June of that year. About 2 months later, she noticed that she had developed a swollen bruise, which was accompanied by severe pain below her right knee. She subsequently visited a doctor on two occasions after experiencing additional symptoms, including severe chest pain and shortness of breath, according to the online publication Barbados Today, which said it had seen a copy of the court document. The document stated that on both occasions, the doctor was unable to determine the cause of her injuries. She said that her symptoms reportedly worsened, with bruising spreading across her body, severe shortness of breath, and declining energy levels. As a result, she returned to the doctor, who referred her to a specialist for hematology assessments and testing. The claim states that the pharmacovigilance team of the Barbados Drug Service conducted assessments into what was described as a suspected drug-induced reaction post-vaccination of the COVID-19 AstraZeneca vaccine associated with the batch of the last dose she had received. Blood samples were also collected and tested at the Barbados Reference Laboratory. According to the court filing, the results indicated that the symptoms the woman was experiencing were vaccine-induced blood clotting side effects. The final medical assessments described her condition as a suspected case of vasculitis following the administration of the COVID-19 AstraZeneca vaccine on June 25, 2021. The woman alleges that between January 24, 2022 and July 7, 2023, she wrote five letters to the defendant raising concerns about the government's liability for her condition. However, according to the claim, the government has not submitted a substantive reply. The court documents say that in early February 2022, the woman received an email from the Prime Minister's office acknowledging receipt of the January 24, 2022 letter she sent and advising that the correspondence had been forwarded to the Chief Medical Officer for attention and follow-up action. A pre-action letter was subsequently sent to the chief medical officer seeking compensation for the vaccine injury, with a lawsuit alleging negligence on the part of the government, including failure to provide mechanisms to support participants suffering from severe complications from vaccine administered under the Barbados COVID-19 vaccination program, as well as failure to respond to the claimant regarding her condition despite sufficient knowledge of her condition. The woman is seeking general damages for pain, suffering, and loss of amenities, special damages, including loss of earnings, legal costs with interest of 6% per annum, and any other relief the court considers appropriate. And that has brought us to the end of the Caribbean News for today, Monday, June 22, 2026. Thanks for joining us. The news came to you compliments of Kestrel Guyana Inc. and LIAT. I'm Deborah Francis.
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0: Deborah Francis, Romain Virgo representative of time, you know. Let music play every day. Deborah.
1: All right, guys. 18 hours 32. Good evening to you. Welcome back to the program. We're easing you into the evening. Hope that you are having yourself a great evening so far. If it is that you are on your way home or on your way to your destination, you're using the highway East Coast, East Bank, lots of traffic at the Demerara Harbor Bridge, but not a lot at the Houston end of the highway. So we've got some room for you to be on your way, and I certainly hope that you will be safe. Checking in now at the Jaguar roundabout, very steady flow of traffic as persons get into the evening. A lot of traffic heading up the east bank of Demerara at this hour. Quite busy roundabout at this moment.

east coast of Demerara, I would imagine a lot of folks are heading up. And yes, well, not quite, but we've got a relatively steady flow of traffic heading up and down the east coast of Demerara. So just be safe, guys. It is now getting dark, and want everyone to be safe. As you would have heard in the news, had this very fatal accident over the weekend, and the two drivers of the lorry and the minibus. It was reported that the minibus was speeding. So minibus drivers, this is your reminder to not speed. It's okay. I know you're in the hustle, you're making your money, but just take your time. It's so important that you recognize and acknowledge that you've got lives in your hands, lives that people are dependent on in some instances, lives that have a lot of potential, possibilities, probabilities, and you, I'm sure, would like for them to realize all of what they've got. So please ensure that you're careful on the roadway. If today's your birthday, happy birthday to you. If it's your anniversary, happy anniversary as well. Miss Petula Paul, good evening to you. Oh, yes. May his soul rest in peace. She says that she loves the way I spoke about my dad. Yeah, I love my dad very, very much. May his soul rest in peace as well. Maria Wheatley is still with us. And, your dad is still alive. Good for you. So they had a great day. They treated him. And I'm happy to hear this. Okay, good. All is well. So I'm happy that you treated your dad and you guys had a great day. I'm happy that you are enjoying the selections as well. Thank you so much. Winston Joseph, happy Father's Day belatedly to you, sir. Yes, I did have a great weekend and I'm looking forward to my week as well. Thanks for being with us. And for those who are following the football, FIFA football, France and Iran, they are playing. It's halftime. They've got a delayed start to the second half because of a storm. So they have asked those in the stadium to exit because they're expecting lightning and so on. So as a result of that, there is a delayed start. But it's 1-0 in favor of France. Mbappe was the one on the scoreboard. So just want to keep you updated as to what's happening. Mr. Michael Prince, how are you this evening from West Rheinwald? He says, I'm doing myself today. But he's enjoying, so he's not complaining. But I'm happy that you are, sir. And you have a great evening as well. Auntie Ruby, good evening to you as well. I noticed you would have messaged me on my phone. And I hope that you will have yourself a great evening. And Cindy Francis, good evening to you. And she wants to send happy Father's Day belatedly to her love, Ganesh Edmondson, from Cindy and her three sons, Gawain, Garvin, and Quebec. Wishing him the best in his work because he's always working. He's a working father and most times away from them. Oh, okay, so she wants him to know that he must not give up in this life because he will always have... Oh my goodness, this is so sweet. So she's saying that you must not give up in the life because you always have them and they're always enjoying. Well, I'm happy that you enjoy my company as well. Thank you so very much. And happy Father's Day to Ganesh Edmondson from Cindy and the family as well. Miss Janice White, good evening to you as well. You have yourself a great evening and thanks for listening to us. Okay, guys, that was nice. All right, let's enjoy this one. This is Mr. Too Damn Good.

0: Baba Francis, Romain Vogue represent. Music for the people.
1: Oh my goodness, this is such a beautiful song. Slow Jams is the name of the song. I've got to go. Thank you all so very much for joining me today on Easing Into Evening. I trust you have enjoyed my company. I have certainly enjoyed yours. And I would like to wish you a great evening. Ronald Shepherd, I see you, my dear. I see you. Ronald, you never miss an opportunity, I tell you. Never miss an opportunity. Thanks for listening nonetheless. Have yourself a great evening. Winston Joseph, stay safe, my dear. Stay safe. He says the storm is heading in his direction with lightning and tornadoes. Oh, my word. Stay safe. Thanks for being with us on Easing Into Evening this evening. Just want to wish you a great night. Have a good night's rest. Seems as though we will have... Oh, it rained. It rained in the city of Georgetown. Now having a glimpse outside. It's wet outside, so be safe, everyone. I was just about to say it seemed as though we will have a downpour later, but it's here already. So... So, just want to wish you a great night. I'm Deborah Francis. It'd be absolutely awesome. We've got Frankie Wilson scheduled for 20 hours with Sports Extra. And then that will be followed by Aubrey Baptist Music Hour at 21 hours right here on Light FM. Be awesome, everyone. I'll see you tomorrow, God willing, at 16 hours. Enjoy this beautiful song.

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